Zach John King rising to the top of the charts. Get to Drinking. Maybe a little early in the week for that. Up next, Jackson Dean and Black Top Blues, a legendary KRCY. Monday afternoon, big week this week.

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Tucker Wetmore, Who Told You, up next. Flashback feature, early 2000s is where we go for this one. Zac Brown Band and Whatever.

Gomes back in the saddle. 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Big, big week Wednesday. KRTY Golf Tournament Thursday and Friday. Songwriters, Cordoval Winery. Don't miss out. Don't miss out on all the fun we're going to have this week. Lots of stuff going on. Hope to see you at one of those events. It's the last two Songwriters Nights of the Year out of Cordoval Winery. Don't

0: 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Now, Bailey Zimmerman, up next.
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Stella Lefty coming off a big debut, number one. That is a duet with Vincent Mason. It's called Something to Lose. Tim McGraw was the very first song we ever heard from Taylor Swift. It did not go to number one, but I knew you. I knew it. I knew you did.

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0: When Michael Hardy gets a great idea for a song, he turns to his friends Morgan Wallen, Eric Church, and Tim McGraw to sing it with him. That is the story behind MacArthur. Songwriters, this Thursday and Friday, last two of the year, first one kicked off with a guy doing this song. I asked him where it was. He said, well, I just have my version of it, and we've been playing that version since then. That will do it for me. Thanks for joining me. 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We appreciate you more than you will ever know. Jordan Walker, What If I Ain't Ready?
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day, Potts Farm was a place to go. 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I'm tired of talking, man. Y'all ain't listening. Them old

Morgan Wallen right there, just in case, on KRTY.com. How you doing? I'm Indiana Al. Check it in on a Monday night. Good to be here on a Monday. Absolutely beautiful day, wasn't it? It was just right. It wasn't too hot, wasn't too cold. Just right here in San Jose, South Bay. I loved it. I'm telling you, I loved it. Cole Swindell right now, along with Lainey Wilson. Never Say Never.

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If I don't leave, I'm going to stay on KRTY.com. Don't you just love this time of year because of sports? All right. You got football going on. Football going on strong with the 49ers. They're undefeated right now. You know what? I gotta give a shout out to the Raiders. Same thing. Undefeated. Good job, Raider people. Also, hockey is starting up. We got the San Jose Sharks, the San Jose Barracudas. That is happening. I got basketball with the Valkyrie, the Women's League. That is awesome. I'm just loving this. And of course, you know, you gotta give a shout out to the high schools. High school football, always fun for the family, you know, and fun for the kids. I love this time of year.

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0: come looking. And Matt Dragstrom. One margarita, two margaritas. If every nightstand had a Bible, every front porch had a swing. She country and she knows. It's been a great year, but just two shows left this Thursday and Friday. 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

on a Monday. Oh my goodness. I just love being back at work. 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Thank you guys so much for keeping me company. Thank you so much for streaming us, however you do it. 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

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I'm Indiana Al. Hey, coming up, we got the countdown. The big countdown, the Hot 9 at 9 is on the way here in just a little bit. Now, the way it works is that you get to pick the songs in a countdown. You get to tell me what you want to hear in the Hot 9 at 9. All right, the Hot 9 at 9 is coming up here in just a little bit. So get your votes in. Tell me what you want to hear in the Hot 9 at 9. 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

0: and I pay RTY every morning. It wakes me up, it gets me ready, gets me out of the house, and gets me charged up for my day.
1: The legendary

It's Parker McCollum right there and killing me on KRTY.com. I'm Indiana Al right here. It's a Monday night. Good to be here. I got a brand new one by Nico Moon. So good to have this guy putting out new music. This guy is such a fun guy. He's like the life of the party, no matter where he's at. Nico Moon is called Rich Man.

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Shaboozy, Bullets and Blades on KRTY.com. I'm Indiana Al. Okay, so, you know, it's fall time. So have you, be honest, have you had a pumpkin spice latte yet? I have not. I do not like

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1: Hi, my name is Lance Motch. I live in Morgan Hill. I stream it off my phone while I'm working and listen to all the guys on KRTY, and I've been a fan for as long as I can remember.
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1: Yes, sir! All right, here we go. It is time for the Hot 9 at 9. The 9 hottest songs on KRTY is the big countdown. Are you ready for this? Come on, let's do it. Let's get it going right here, right now. I'm going to kick it off with song number 9. Song number 9 tonight. Let's get it going. Let's get it started. Number 9, Luke Bryan and Country and She Knows It. It is song number 9 on the Hot 9 at 9.

0: want my horse back.
1: That's number eight right there, Cody Johnson and Horseback. Number eight, as we count them down, it's a hot 9-9. We are down to number seven right now. Cole Wetzel along with Ella Langley. It's called Jaden. It's number seven tonight.

Song number 5 right there, Ian Munzik. Love as we count them down. It's a hot 99. We are down to number 4 right now. Song number 4 is Lainey Wilson. Phones, keys, wallet.

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1: That's song number two right there. Dan and Shay, Say So, as we count them down, it's a hot 99. That's number two. That means we are down to the number one song right now. The number one song tonight goes to, tonight it is Morgan Wallen. Been by now. It's number one on the hot 99 on KRTY.com.

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0: Come looking. And Matt Dragstrom. One margarita, two margaritas. If every nightstand had a Bible, every front porch had a swing. She country and she knows. It's been a great year, but just two shows left this Thursday and Friday. 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The Song and Wine Series at beautiful Court of All Winery from DGDG. 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
1: This is Scott Felsosi out from Almaden Valley, San Jose. I listen to KRTY all day long in my vehicle. 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
0: Hey, you've got us all the time. 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

0: 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And Matt Dragstrom.
1: One margarita, two margaritas. If every night stand had a Bible, every front porch had a swing. She country and she knows.
0: It's been a great year, but just two shows left this Thursday and Friday. 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

0: Wayne Brown and the very Shania Twain. And whose boots have my beds been under?
1: Boots.
0: I know, but let's go through the whole. Whose boots have my bed been under?
1: No, whose bed have my boots
0: been under? Yeah. Wow. See how confusing that is? And Shania Twain was providing moral support.
1: Yes. And here's the thing.
0: Who?
1: Kane Brown is such a fan of old country music that he wanted to give her a nod. And so she gets to say, ooh. But she just, and bless her heart, she can't sing anymore. She had that issue with her throat, and it never healed right.
0: And I got nothing but mad respect for Shania Twain. If you haven't listened to my Once Around the Country thing on Shania Twain, you should. Because she's just an amazing, amazing woman.
1: She did do some, I mean, early on in her life, it was amazing what she achieved.
0: She was amazing all the way through and then had so much success. She was the original Taylor Swift.
1: Yes.
0: And it's easy to forget just how big of a star she was. But she still has records. I mean, she still sold, I think she still has the biggest record ever, right?
1: What was it?
0: Come On Over.
1: I think you're right.
0: Or The Woman in Me, one or the other.
1: Yeah.
0: But yeah, it's so she's earned the right to go, yeah.
1: And God bless Kane Brown, right?
0: Yeah.
1: For putting her on that interpolation. That's what we call it, Gary, an interpolation.
0: Well, and you know what? It gives the blessing.
1: Yeah, that's true.
0: So you don't feel like you're stealing it, right?
1: Exactly.
0: That it was, Shania was on board with this.
1: Yes,
0: you know,
1: exactly.
0: And we're just in that phase right now, and then this will go away, and then trust me, in about 20, 25 years, it'll start over again.
1: Yeah,
0: and somebody will do an interpolation of
1: Kane Brown song. Yeah, or Choosing Texas, that's right.
0: You know, my sons went and saw Riley Green. And they're like, wow, Dad, he did a lot of cover songs. And I'm like, he doesn't have a lot of songs.
1: He doesn't. That's true.
0: Right? That's true. And they're like, yeah, he did a real long thing of Chattahoochee, and he did a lot of cover songs. And I'm like, yeah. So, but he's everybody wants to see him, and he's on The Voice and all that stuff. And I said, how are the opening acts? And they were like, forget.
1: Yeah. Yeah. But this one coming up in November, this Dan and Shay show, that one's going to be amazing. It really is. Josh Ross and Tyler Hubbard are the openers on that.
0: How about Josh that? Ross is one Canadian male vocalist, like 3 years ago.
1: And I think we've played everything he's given.

0: Let's do it. Let's go once around the country with Gary and Julie.
1: Brought to you by Original Joe's, 301 South First Street in downtown San Jose. Great Italian food and a lot of it.
0: Well, it's been nearly 50 years since Dolly released 9 to 5, and we're finally going to be able to actually pour ourselves a cup of ambition. A collaboration with Community Coffee. A few months before Dolly died, she had been working on her own line of coffee using some lyrics from her 1980 hit song. Cup of Ambition hits the stores today.
1: Oh, man. How cool is that? Dolly, you're amazing. Even from the grave, she's creative.
0: Yeah. Yeah. Riley Green says he does not buy his own records. He goes, this is the only record I get for free, so I'm not going to go buy it. I mean, I got it.
1: Exactly.
0: I understand.
1: I do, too. I don't think I've bought a country record in 40 years. I'm not kidding.
0: Yeah, as I've said before, I haven't bought one, but if Taylor and Travis have a baby, I'll go buy that one.
1: Yeah.
0: If she releases, I'll go buy that one with my own damn money.
1: For sure. Oh, and all you people who are hammering on her because she was pointing at her wedding ring when he scored the touchdown in the game the other night, on you all. I mean, she was saying, that's my husband, not look at the size of this ring. You're idiots.
0: Because she could buy a ring, bigger ring than he could.
1: And he could. Amen.
0: Right. And so, I don't like the Chiefs. I don't want the Chiefs to win. I'm tired of the Chiefs.
1: Yeah, me too.
0: But if that's why you don't like them,
1: there's something wrong.
0: I don't like you.
1: Exactly.
0: Right? Exactly. This is like I've said, I want the Chiefs to lose, but I love Patrick Mahomes. Yeah, I don't want anything to happen to him. I like Travis Kelce. I don't want anything to happen to him.
1: Yeah.
0: Right? You can't hate the Dallas Cowboys more than I do, but I love Dak Prescott. I think he's a quality human being. So just stop, y'all. And as we get set for the Luke Dick coronation that we're going to do on Thursday and Friday, I have to give the latest Ella Langley update.
1: Okay.
0: Choosing Texas has rewritten the record for the longest run ever achieved atop the Billboard Hot 100 as it scores a 23rd week at number one as it tops Mariah Carey's All I Want for Christmas Is You.
1: Wow. It's amazing. It's just,
0: And
1: he told us that story. If you missed the interview, he told us that story. And even he said, I don't like to brag on myself, but.
0: Yeah. And then he also gives the caveat of all you people who are trying to figure out why it's a hit.
1: Yeah.
0: We didn't know, so you don't either.
1: Yeah, yes, exactly. He does.
0: So, and Will, if you missed that interview, we'll play it again, I think, tomorrow.
1: Yes, or Thursday. Tomorrow. Yeah. It comes up again tomorrow, yeah.
0: But grab your tickets. Grab your tickets because it's our last show of the season. Yeah. And the lineup is just
1: it's so
0: amazing.
1: Good.
0: The fact that we have the writer of the biggest song.

0: long ever.
1: Yeah.
0: ain't nobody throwing that down.
1: Yeah, exactly.
0: As far as somebody coming to the Bay for country, it's Luke Dick for KRTY.com.
1: Amen.
0: See what I did there?
1: Yeah, I did.
0: All right. There you go. That's Once Around the Country.
1: Brought to you by Original Joe's, 301 South First Street in downtown San Jose. Great Italian food and a lot of it.

0: So the Songwriter Series, the last one of the season, is happening this week at Cordoval Winery. And we, how about this lineup? You got Matt Dragstrom, you got Ben Williams, you got Luke Dick, and you got Parker Willing. Parker, how are you, my friend?
1: I'm so good. I'm so excited to be coming back.
0: We are always thrilled to have you back. And it's one of those kind of deals. It's like, I've had people say that before. It's like, I didn't know she wrote that. Yeah. Yeah. That's the definition of Parker Willing. I didn't know she wrote that. Yeah.
1: Well, thank you.
0: It is. And listen, I'm excited. I'm excited about your new podcast. Cause you know, I got a podcast and I've been meaning to try to get you on forever, but I didn't have your number up until recently.
1: Put me in, coach. I'm ready.
0: And I love
1: it. I didn't realize how much work podcasting is. There's so much research that goes into it. It's such a thing. I'm in my podcast studio right now. And it's been like setting it up has been a whole thing, but it's been really fun.
2: My boy complains about that all the time, how much work it is.
0: It is so hard. And you know, the average amount of podcasts, 7 episodes, because after 7 episodes, most people

0: going, I don't want to do that anymore.
1: Yeah, I mean, I could see that. We've been doing these interview episodes, which are so fun, but it's a lot of prep work because Lydia Vaughn, who I think she's probably come out and played that show before, but she's written a bunch of hits, like some Jason Aldean stuff, Jordan Davis. We co-host the podcast together and we sit down with writing combos. So like the next episode that comes out will be Jesse Alexander and Connie Harrington. And they've written together songs like Mine Would Be You and I Drive Your Truck and Beautiful Things for Megan Maroney. And so it's sitting down with these writing combos and asking them about how they write songs, what their dynamic is, what their friendship is like. It's kind of a little bit songwriter, but also a lot human. It's just kind of talking about people's lives.
0: That's the secret sauce, right? And that's one of the reasons I love talking to songwriters. I've had so many of you guys on. And like I said, you've been on my list. I just haven't had your number until recently, right? And to get that on and to hear the process of how it goes and what affects things, it is just fascinating.
2: Do you ever get into a room with people that you go, I don't jive with these people. I don't know. Has that ever happened to you?
1: I mean, definitely in the course of my career, it's happened. I feel like now I'm kind of one of those people, I get along with pretty much everyone. So it's really, you would really have to be kind of a bad person for me to be like, I don't like you. And it's happened maybe once or twice in my career where I've been like, I don't know if that's for me. Like, even if you don't get a great song, usually you can have a good day still. And so I kind of approach everything like that. Like, there's something that's great about every songwriter in town. And my job as a co-writer is to help bring out whatever that great thing about them is. And so that's kind of the premise of the podcast, is why do some writing combos work better than others? What is it about the two people that has this like magic chemistry, and kind of talking about that through their stories?
2: Huh. Interesting.
0: I can't wait to the episode when Nicole Galyon, I've had her on and she is.
1: She's so great. Yeah. No, we've been trying to think of what combo would be great for her, 'cause she writes so well with so many people. But yeah, she is one that we're excited to hopefully eventually get on.
0: Yeah, well, you know, because we asked her, we're like, would you ever write solo? And she horrifiedly goes, no. And I said, why? She goes, I need someone to tell me if it sucks.
1: Yeah, I do think that's like a hard thing for songwriters in general. We get so dependent on each other. And I think it's beautiful. I think that's what makes the Nashville community so great, is that, you know, we're all friends and we all work together and we kind of need each other to like keep getting better.
2: Yeah, I think that's what's made the music so great in the last two decades, is that you guys do collaborate. And let's be clear, you do better in life overall if you collaborate with other people.
1: Yeah, I think that's true. I think life is a team sport and songwriting is definitely a team sport.
0: Yeah, I'm always fascinated by it, you know, because it is rare when you know you've written something, right? That you're like,
2: that's,
0: you know.
2: Good.
0: I say this story before. Billy Bobby Braddock and Curly Putnam, when they wrote He Stopped Loving Her Today, they were like, they just thought it was a stupid song. Matter of fact, they wrote it as a joke, right? They didn't know, right? But yet Tim Nichols and Craig Wiseman both knew Live Like You Were Dying. Oh wow. So have you had those moments where it's like something surprised you, or you were like, oh, this. I mean, when yours with Russell Dickerson, did you go, oh, this?
1: I think I was just talking to my husband about this 2 days ago, because there's a song that Thomas Rhett is about to put out that I kind of have that feeling about. And I don't get it often. I've had it a few times in my career where I've been like, wow, that was magic. Like writing this song. 'Cause for me, it's not like, I'm not thinking about the radio. Usually when I'm writing, I'm thinking about like, what does this song need? What is it telling me it wants to be? And kind of chasing the idea, and kind of like everything that happens after it's done is none of my business. But I do remember with yours, there was this moment, like after I heard the demo, when we were writing it, it was kind of a grind. It took us 2 days to write that song. And the second day, we finally figured out what the chorus was supposed to be. And I remember being like, there's something like magic in this song. And I brought it home. My husband is a publisher in town, so he works on the business side. And I played him the song and he was like, wait, this is like different than other stuff you've written. There's something really special about this. And I was like, okay, thank you. I feel like that too. And then it went on to be my first number one. And I think Blue Tacoma, I had that feeling about it. Love You.

0: Like I Used To had that feeling. What's Your Country song had that feeling. So out of like, I mean, a lot of my hits, I did have that feeling. And then there's been some that didn't, do exactly what I thought they would, but I still had that feeling. Like Bones for Russell was one that I had. I like really fought for that. Like when we wrote it, I texted him and I was like, hey, this kind of gives me the same feeling that I had when we wrote Love You Like I Used To. Like, I don't know what you're thinking about singling stuff, but, and I never like tell people what to do. So the fact that I was taking that risk, I think he took that pretty seriously and he believed in that song a lot too. And it didn't get to go number one, but it made it to radio and it was a really reactive song. So I do think that like gut feeling I have because I don't get it a lot, I really do trust it.
1: Yeah, I'm very famous around these parts for not being able to pick a hit song.
2: Yeah, no, that's true. He thought Chattahoochee was the worst song he'd ever heard.
1: I thought Chattahoochee was going to end Alan Jackson's career. I thought it was just so stupid. So that's me,
0: I
1: right?
0: think I love when artists make big swings like that. Like you look in the 90s, there's so much of that. You think like Indian Outlaw, what a big swing. And that was a big hit. And Chattahoochee, that's a huge swing. And it really paid off. Like I think there are these moments in artists' careers where A, they're not afraid to take themselves, like not be too serious about their career. And they're like, I love this song. It seems like my fans would like it. I'm gonna go for it. And I like that. Like I was just texting with another writer this morning about just like taking big swings, like big ideas, things that are risky. Like I like that as a creative. It's fun for me. And as a fan, I like it.
1: Well, and the artists who sit back and think about this is going to be so good live, right? I remember we talked to Lady A when they had You Look Good. And when it came out and I said, this was all about the concert. And Charles was like, absolutely it was. We thought how cool it would be to walk out on stage with that groove. And I'm like, wow, that's so cool.
0: I mean, it makes sense. Like they have to think about so much more than just radio or a record. It's like things serve different purposes. I think that all the time I've been like all the like Luke Bryan record stuff, the internet loves to like say stuff about songs he puts out. And I think about that. I'm like, I love what he does. Like I think we need people who not everyone is going to be like crying in your beer alone in a bar songs. And I think that's great. Like I've never been to a Luke Bryan show that I had a bad time at.
2: Truth.
1: Well, and you can say whatever you want about Luke. He'll read about your tweets on his private plane.
2: Yeah.
0: I mean, I think he's so likable that like all the internet people trying to like roast him. I'm like, he's so likable. Why would you do that?
1: Yeah. That's what I was telling everybody, even the people who don't like his music, I'm like, spend 10 minutes with him and then say that.
2: Yeah, you'll change your mind.
0: Yeah, when I think his shows are like that too. Like you don't even have to be like talking to him to feel that way. Like you go to a show and like you're smiling the whole time. It's the best. Like you're drinking a beer, you're dancing, it's good vibes.
1: And that's what I love about Parker Willing, because you're such a good songwriter, but you're such a cool fan.
2: Yeah,
0: Well, thank you. I mean, I love country music so much. I really do.
1: Well, what's the name of the
2: podcast.
1: podcast?
2: Yeah.
0: The podcast is called Women's Rights. So like rights like with a W, like women
2: Oh,
0: writing.
2: nice.
0: And Lydia and I are obviously female songwriters who write together. And so that's kind of where the name came from. In a short story. We have a very long story about that, which we'll tell on the podcast. Actually, this week on Thursday, it comes out where I'm talking about the story behind it. And then the next week we'll have Jesse Ayn and Connie Harrington.
2: Oh,
1: And
2: man.
1: don't worry, we'll deep dive on it when she comes on my
2: That's
1: podcast.
2: right.
0: Yes, I would love to.
1: Parker Willing, it's the last show of the season. Get your tickets now, krty.com. What a great lineup. And my friend, I can't wait to see you.

0: It's Morgan Wallen and Love Somebody on your Tuesday morning. And if you love somebody, maybe you'll get them Almas caviar.
1: What?
0: It's the world's most expensive food. Wow. Almas caviar comes from exceptionally rare fish. And this is how rare. The sturgeon, because that's where you get caviar.
1: Right.
0: Must be at least 60 years old. 60 to 100 years old is the Almas range.
1: Who knew that a sturgeon lived that long?
0: I know. They're so rare, they're sold in a 24-karat gold tin. Ay, ay, ay. $15,000 a pound.
1: If
0: you wonder what people who are nine figures rich spend their money on.
1: Right.
0: Right, because there's a limit to what you can buy. You can't buy a sports team if you have $1 billion. But
1: you can't?
0: You could have... No, you need multiple billion dollars.
1: Really?
0: They just sold the Lakers for $9 billion. There's an estimate that the Niners would be worth at least $10 to $13 billion.
1: Holy moly.
0: So if you're a billionaire, no, you can't buy a team. You can buy players, which is the whole portal thing. Or... you can, you know, if you're worth $400 million, you can afford $15,000 for dinner.
1: but that's, okay. That's not dinner, though. That's like the, okay.
0: I know, right. but I mean, you can throw that on the, put it on my tab, Jeeves. Can we start with some Almas caviar and then some soup? And, you know, because here's what the really rich people would do. I want some Almas caviar, and could you serve that with a side of fries?
1: Yeah, exactly.
0: Like, keeping it real right there.
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0: Florida Georgia Line, and may we all on your Tuesday morning just head on down to Hollywood, see what's going on down there. Bob Saget's final project will finally be released more than 4 years after his death. He died at the age of 65 after accidental head trauma caused by an apparent fall when he was on a stand-up tour. That's still one of the weirdest
1: things. So weird. So weird.
0: He'll appear posthumously in the Netflix documentary Who is Martin Mull about the late painter and musician. He co-directed and executive produced the project. Ryan Murphy says he has got plans. He just finished a reboot script for Glee. Remember Glee?
1: Yes, for like a minute. And then it all just sort of fell apart.
0: Speaking

0: themselves. Apple TV's Brothers is about two old friends who find out they might be half-brothers, named Matthew McConaughey and Woody Harrelson. They play somewhat heightened version of themselves going through the existential crisis of learning their family may not be what it seems.
1: Wow.
0: You know, because it's strange, you know, Matthew McConaughey loves to tell the story that his father died making love to his mother. And Woody Harrelson's father was a hitman who was somehow tied to the JFK assassination.
1: Oh, what?
0: So
1: there's that.
0: And I'm trying to figure out, was Matthew McConaughey's father brave enough to sleep with Woody Harrelson's mom, knowing that his dad was a hitman?
1: Wow.
0: Or was the hitman wooing the mom, liking the bad boys?
1: Well, you know what? I guess we got to tune into the show to find out.
0: All right, that's what's happening in Hollywood.
2: Jerry

0: One of my favorite one-hit wonders. She never had another top 10 hit
1: after that.
0: Rosemary's Granddaughter, the spitting image of my father, Jessica Andrews.
1: There you go.
0: All right, we had so much fun yesterday with Johnny W. that let's continue with memories about childhood.
2: The worst day in gym class by far, I'll never forget it, man. Gym class, high school, 10th grade, because that was the day of the president's physical fitness challenge. Do they do that in Wisconsin? Y'all, they gotta stop. It's like the Hunger Games. Line us up on the baseline. I don't know what, he's got a clipboard. I don't know what's on that clipboard. I'm like, you need to check the box that says I'm chubby. Let me get out of here. Tell President Reagan, I said, hey. He goes, no, it's going to be fine, Johnny. We're going to take a minute. Get a buddy. Everybody take a minute. Get a buddy. We're going to time each other. Everybody take a minute. I don't need a minute. I don't have a buddy. I look up. Everybody's got a buddy but me. I'm mortified. I look at the end of the bleachers. There's a girl sitting by herself. I don't even know who she is. Is she even in my class? But it doesn't matter because they're not going to put a girl with me. They did. Come on, Sally, you'll be with Johnny. Come on, Sally. Now, you gonna time Johnny? I'm gonna do push-ups for a minute. Time him, count those. Jumping jacks. Count those and time him. Then you're gonna hold his feet. And he gonna do sit-ups for a minute. Yeah, that turned pretty quickly into a game of how many times can Johnny fart into the face of a stranger? Before she begins to cry. And the answer is 17. 17 times is the number of times.
0: Johnny W. Science has proven that the true path to happiness is volunteering and giving back.

0: You have a lot of good options for your time and treasure, but I'd love to talk to you about the Boys and Girls Club of Silicon Valley. 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San Jose's
1: hot country. My name's Stephanie. I've been listening to KRTY for forever. We listen to KRTY all the time on the radio, especially

0: Mitchell Tenpenny, who's going through it now, not sleeping, staying up with his new daughter. Yeah. And yeah, going through it right there. But not a bigger mistake. Not a bigger mistake.
1: No,
0: but now, it could happen years from now, Mitchell and Megan. Let me tell you about this 9-year-old.
1: Uh-oh.
0: His nickname is Mighty Mike, and he is a Roblox and Minecraft fan, and he started a YouTube channel, you know, where he plays Roblox and Minecraft, and he wanted people to watch him play.
1: Okay.
0: But he wasn't getting a lot of views, so he figured out how to advertise on YouTube.
1: Oh, no.
0: So
1: how much do the parents owe?
0: he started an ad campaign and racked up $118,000.
1: Oh no.
0: $118,000 in YouTube advertising.
1: Okay. This is me just being pessimistic. Did the parents do it? Did the parents set up the advertising campaign hoping that the kid would make millions? It didn't happen, and now they're going, we had no idea that he was doing that.
0: I tend to think at the age of 9, this was all on him.
1: Wow.
0: Because most parents aren't thinking, you know, I mean, listen, the truth of it is they go and they play Roblox and Minecraft in their own little world. You don't see them. You don't participate. Right?
1: Yikes.
0: And my kids will still play Roblox. I don't think they play Minecraft. Maybe every now and then they'll play Minecraft. But yeah, that was something they would just do. But now, where, you know, 10 years ago, you wouldn't think about it. Now they understand that you can advertise, and it's all about the views.
1: Yeah. Oh, for sure.
0: And
1: yeah.
0: 9 years old is definitely old enough to understand that. But do they understand what things cost? No, but if they see the numbers going up, then that's worth it to them. So he just kept buying more and more ads. Now, again, this is a $20 ad campaign that he started. And he got it up to $118,000. So, Mitchell, Megan, this is what could happen. I'm not saying it will. I'm just saying this is what could happen. Science has proven that the true path to happiness is volunteering and giving back. You have a lot of good options for your time and treasure, but I'd love to talk to you about the Boys and Girls Club of Silicon Valley. You ever wonder what they're trying to do? 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They believed in me when no one else did. They showed me I am not a prisoner of my circumstances. 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

0: Famous friends, Chris Young and Kane Brown on your Tuesday morning at Gary and Julie. I thought this was interesting because of all the scams I get. Oh, my gosh. You know, one of the things I get now is I get this automated call from this tax relief thing, and you have outdue taxes, and you need to call us, and we'll help you.
1: All the time.
0: And it's just a scam, right? And so you have to watch out. And those of us who are older, you know, we need to watch out. But Generation Z consumers, 14 to 29, have surpassed baby boomers in the level of scams targeting and succeeding.
1: Now, doesn't that make sense? Because they want money, right? They want it, and they want it fast. So it makes sense that they would just shut off their brain and go, oh, I could get some money here.
0: Gen Zs are more than twice as likely to have their identity stolen, experience a hack of one or more of their social media accounts, or have a device breached than those in the baby boomer generation.
1: Yeah, I believe it. I do. I believe it. They're more online than we are, too.
0: And they also target, you know, they target those people who think they're smarter than everyone else.
1: Yeah, that's true.
0: You know, when you start going, yeah, I would know. I would know a scam.
1: Oh, yeah. Did you hear Travis Kelce got caught in some huge scam? I didn't quite understand how it worked, but he gave like hundreds of thousands of dollars to this thing that he thought was an investment, and it ended up being a big old scam.
0: Well, I mean, let's see. Bernie Madoff. People forget that name, but Bernie Madoff was one of the biggest scammers ever. And he was scamming people who were very rich. He was taking hundreds of millions of dollars from people, you know, 10, 20, 30, up to $100 million from people who already had money and who thought they were smart enough and they wanted to get in and get more money.
1: Golly.
0: And that's who he targeted.
1: Yeah.
0: You know, the people who were, yeah, I'm good. I'm savvy. I've got all this money.
1: He's right? Still in jail, isn't he?
0: Is he still alive?
1: Oh, is he still alive? Good question.
0: Well, I mean, because he was old
1: when they put him in jail. I know.
0: You know what but that was his whole scam.
1: Wow.
0: No, he died. He died in 2021.
1: Oh, okay.
0: Wow. But he was smart enough. He scammed $65 billion.
1: Holy Moses.
0: And he got it from smart, rich people.

0: Yowzer.
1: All right. So just be on your... Don't ever think you're the smartest person in the room.
0: You're probably not.
1: You're probably not.

0: people look the other way. Cindy said, my son has always liked refried bean sandwiches.
1: Oh, just the thought of that kind of revolt. I couldn't take the texture. I could not take the texture. Wow.
0: Aaron goes, hot Cheetos in a bowl with lemon juice. The more lemon juice, the better. Sandy said, I sometimes microwave my bowl of cereal. Cashew cinnamon is my current favorite, and it's delicious. My niece was astonished. She thought I'd lost my marbles.
1: Wow. That's interesting.
0: And one of my dearest friends from my childhood, Royce, wrote, because I talked about eating cooked kale. Uh-huh. He goes, Not that I've ever done this, but having eaten kale once, I liken its flavor to licking a cat's butt. He's not done. He goes, comparing it to collards, mustard, and turnip greens, which is what I did, right? It fell right into my thing. He goes, comparing it to collards, mustard, and turnip greens is pure blasphemy. So just so you know, just because I'm Southern doesn't make it right. Somebody who's just as Southern as me is
1: boy, have you is, lost your
0: yes,
1: mind.
0: You can't compare that to collards and mustards and turnip greens. You galoot. What is your weird? Share it with me. 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Science has proven that the true path to happiness is volunteering and giving back. 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

0: The songwriters, the last one of the show, the songwriter series is happening this week at Cordoval Winery. And what a great lineup. We got Luke Dick, we got Parker Welling, we got Ben Williams, and we have got Matt Dragstrom, who's taking time from being the best parent ever to talk to us. And it's like, Matt was like, we're a little late. And he goes, I'm sorry, I was just feeding my child.
1: Oh, I'm sorry.
0: That's the second best excuse. Do you know, DeStefano had the best excuse on the last show. You want to know what it was?
1: I heard about it. Nate told me about it.
0: I'm sorry. I'm sorry, guys. I'm playing for the Pope at the Vatican.
1: Yeah. You're like, and I'm like, what time was that? Time zones.
0: How That's are awesome. You? How's the family?
1: Good, man. We're good. He slept so great last night, and so we're actually well slept. You know, I was just taking time, taking turns with my wife, and just feeding and taking care of him. So, yeah, we're up in Chicago right now, which is a lot cooler. Usually, I'm in Nashville, but I'm visiting family, and yeah.
0: You're getting, and then you'll come out to California, where it's just always what it is. You know,
1: it's consistency. That's why everyone loves it.
0: It's why it's expensive. And then, you know, speaking of consistency, that's you, dude. That's you over the last few years.
1: Yeah, thank you.
0: Just throwing out songs left and right.
1: Oh, yeah, thank you. It's been fun.
0: Is it always fun when Luke Bryan calls?
1: It is so funny. It's like, so everyone calls me Drag in town in Nashville. So it's always like, hi, Drag. Man, that song you just sent me. Oh my gosh, man. Oh my Drag.

0: And he just cracks me up.
1: Perfect. That's a perfect imitation. That's the best
2: Luke Bryan's imitation I've ever heard.
0: And you know, I've known him a long time, and we've, you know, I've written on the road with him forever, and he's just the most fun loving, good hearted person. You know, that's why he puts out fun songs like, you know, our Fish Hunt Golf Drink, and then Country As She Knows It, and all these.
2: One Margarita, don't forget that.
0: Yeah, One Margarita, like, cause he's like not afraid. He's like, I just love having fun. If you ever met him, you'd be like, this all makes sense.
1: That is true. But here's the thing: it is hard to get him to focus.
0: Yeah, just get a couple cold beers. He's fine. In the fishing pole.
2: But I got a beer in my hand. Hold on, I got a song.
0: Oh, that's right. And that one. My wife was in the car when he called me. But I sent him the song like the day before. My wife and we were in the car driving back from the vet or something. But I'm like, oh, Luke's calling. Awesome. Usually it's about fishing or hunting or a song. And so he called me about, but I got a beer in my hand. He's like, you got a good in there, Drag. Oh, my gosh. Oh, my gosh. He was over the moon. But, yeah, he's been one of my good buddies and has always believed in me. So, yeah, I love that dude so much.
2: Well, you should. And I can, and anybody who's had any interaction with Luke Bryan, you have no idea how good that imitation is.
1: Oh, man.
0: And it's always a breath in.
1: Yeah.
0: Drag. Well. Anyway, he's a fun guy.
1: He is.
2: I would imagine it's a completely different vibe with Thomas Rhett.
0: Thomas Rhett is, you know what? He is so focused. We've written 10 songs in a weekend once.
2: Wow.
0: And yeah, we'll write a lot. Both great songwriters, just different modes, different styles. But, you know, Thomas Rhett's, still has that really fun stuff too, and they're both really dynamic, and yeah, they're both great.
1: So are
2: well,
1: there...
2: and you haven't come up with your Thomas Rhett imitation yet. I see,
0: man. You know, it's just so Georgia boy. I don't have that up for some reason. I can't, because you know Luke's just more animated. You know, so it's easier to kind of get into that kind of.
2: Thomas has that spread accent, right? Hey,
0: yeah.
2: This is Thomas. Where it's just kind of spread out. Hey, Gary, it's Thomas Rhett. You know,
0: he's just spread. Chill. Out. He's yeah. chill.
1: So, are there people, Matt, that you don't think you could ever write a song for? Like, do you have artists in the back of your head going, "Yeah, no, I could. I don't get them. I could never write a song for them."
2: And you don't have to turn anybody in. You're not.
0: Okay, let me list them off.
1: Yeah.
0: No, I mean, truly what makes being a songwriter so fun is trying to wear the different hats, even if it's like an artist or even a style of, you know, country music's pretty broad as far as like just instrumentation. You know, the really what binds it together is just the storytelling aspect of it. And that's what I love about it. But even when it's an artist, like, you know, I've never had a cut on so-and-so. It'd be cool just to like for a day with some people that are really malleable and flexible and like love to like shoot for something different. It makes our job a lot of fun. So to answer your question, I mean, obviously I haven't gotten cuts by every country artist. So there are some artists I think about that I'm like, oh, I'd love to, you know, even a name, I would love to get an Eric Church cut. You know, I've never gotten one. He doesn't take a lot of outside stuff, but I've, you know, always, I mean, everyone in town such a big, admires him so much. And that's probably a big one. That's probably like a big,
1: that's the biggest
0: Mount Rushmore one for me. Yeah.
2: Well, like, I've always wanted to ask you about one session, right? Because I would love, if I could pick any of the sessions to be in when you wrote a song, I would like to have been there for just to say we did. When you were in the room with Kenny Chesney, David Lee Murphy, and my buddy Brett James.
0: Yeah, rest in peace.
2: Man, that had to be, what was that like?
0: You know, that was just a really fun time. Kenny is the most hospitable person and flew us down to his spot down there in like Marco Island area, and it is just a beautiful home. And just every morning we would just wake up and just, you know, start lazily hanging out and talking, and then, you know, doing, you know, 1 p.m. would roll around, a little tequila, and then, you know, I would just put my laptop down and start playing guitar. And David Lee Murphy just had that title, and he was just singing, and I was just jamming on my computer, and we didn't wrestle around too much with that song. We kind of just let it happen, because David Lee Murphy was, I think we were going to have plans to go somewhere that night, maybe at a restaurant or just go do something fun. And David Lee Murphy was like, well, we might as well just do it just to say we did.
1: And, wow, there you go.
0: And then Kenny was like, oh, we got to do that. And he's like, come on, let's get in the living room. And we kind of just started jamming and hanging out. And David Lee Murphy sang the whole thing down, because he's just the muse for Kenny as far as like the vocal. Like, he's such a great singer, and one of my old buddies too. And it was a really quick day. I think we wrote the song in 45 minutes. And we all cheers and had tequila on the little boat dock, and the rum and his rum he has. And we had a bunch of other songwriters there. So we were kind of all rotating in and out. But it was a bunch of songwriters from Nashville that were down there. And we just had a great night. And we just kind of jammed. We played that song over and over and over again. The crappy little demo I had on my laptop. I'm like, this isn't good. And everyone's like, no, it's awesome. It's great.
2: So I told Brent, I said, you know what your job is? And he goes, what? I said, you're the guy Kenny depends on to make sure he's cool.
0: Yeah.
2: Right. Because Brett was cool, y'all. Yeah. Brett was the coolest guy in any room he was ever in. And I said, and Kenny's not necessarily cool, but he knows if he's got you there, whatever they're doing, it's gonna be cool.
0: Kenny's got a really cool thing where he thinks about the big picture always. He's like, I just want, when I play, that everyone feel connected. He's like, that's the big thing. So all my songs, I just really want people to feel like we're all kind of hanging out and having a good time together. So that's where we usually start with a lot of the songs, even if they're breakup songs or party songs or, you know, anything like that. So it's really cool.
2: It's hard to pick the songs you're going to play, but I'm just saying that's such a great story if you get a chance to stick that one in there. I'm just saying.
0: Oh, yeah. Yeah, yeah. I haven't played in a minute, so I gotta brush up my skills. But I'll be good. Don't you worry.
2: But your diaper changing skills are on point right now.
0: Let me talk about it. I can do that. Hey. 5 seconds flat.
2: All right, Matt. It's Court of All Winery, KRTY.com. Yep. Listen. You got to invite everybody out to watch the show this week, but you got to do it in Luke Bryan's voice.
0: Oh, I will. 100%. 100%.
2: Matt Dragster, man. You're the best. Thank you, my friend.
0: Oh, thank you. All right. I'll see you soon.
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5: Jose's hot country. Hi, I'm Ashley. I'm from Morgan Hill, and I KRTY on my phone.

0: power couple, who's not a couple, just professionally.
1: Yeah.
0: Riley Green and Ella Langley, and Don't Mind If I Do. But, you know, they're not a couple, and here's the hard part, some things about coupling. The people who like to get married, but she doesn't take his last name, you have a 50% chance, a higher chance of divorce.
1: Oh, wow.
0: If you don't share the same last name.
1: Wow.
0: And so now the new thing, you've heard of sleep divorce, where couples don't sleep in the same bed or same room because sleep issues. Now there's the food divorce. Couples who live together but eat separate

0: meals on their own schedules. Meal planning, cooking, and dishes can create so much daily friction that some couples simply take food out of the equation. Mismatched schedules, diets, meal prep burnout, and medications like Ozempic are adding fuel to the trend.
1: Well, I can see that. If one's on Ozempic or Wegovy and the other one is not, yeah, I can see that.
0: Well, and the other thing, because I'm the cook in the family, trying to find something
1: that
0: everyone will eat.
1: Agrees on.
0: And, you know, and then when you do, here's me doing therapy on the air, they get pissed because, well, it's the same thing over and over again. Yes!
1: How about you give me some options?
0: You know, trust me, this week we're having the same damn things we always have. Why? Because it's the only thing. And again, you only because of the schedules, you only get so many times to have dinner.
1: That's true.
0: Right? So for us this week, it's like Monday and Tuesday is the only day.
1: Gary, Taco Tuesday.
0: Dinner. Well, yeah, I had that last week. Oh. Right? And it'll come up, but you know, they're on their own the rest of the week because we have the golf tournament tomorrow and right. Then we have the songwriters and then we have football. And so this is it. So yeah, it's that. But what they do say, you can eat different meals if you eat at the same time.
1: Huh.
0: It's the communal time.
1: Right.
0: It's what's the big deal?
1: Yeah. I mean, you want to sit down and everybody be there together. That's it. And I guess it doesn't have milk and cookies. How about that?
0: Well, it used to drive me crazy because there were times where I would make three different meals. One for me and her, one for him, and one for him. It's like,
1: you're such a nice dad.
0: Oh, they all know. They all know. If I make it to hell, you know what the hell it's going to be? Every day, Satan's going to wake up and go, so what's for dinner? That's going to be hell. That's going to be hell for me for eternity.
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9: Yeah.

0: Let's do it. Let's go once around the country with Gary and Julie.
1: Brought to you by Original Joe's, 301 South First Street in downtown San Jose. Great Italian food and a lot of it.
0: Well, it's been nearly 50 years since Dolly released 9 to 5, and we're finally going to be able to actually pour ourselves a cup of ambition. A collaboration with Community Coffee. A few months before Dolly died, she had been working on her own line of coffee using some lyrics from her 1980 hit song. Cup of Ambition hits the stores today.
1: Oh, man. How cool is that? Dolly, you're amazing. Even from the grave, she's creative.
0: Yeah. Yeah. Riley Green says he does not buy his own records. He goes, this is the only record I get for free, so I'm not going to go buy it. I mean, I got it.
1: Exactly.
0: I understand.
1: I do, too. I don't think I've bought a country record in 40 years. I'm not kidding.
0: Yeah, as I've said before, I haven't bought one, but if Taylor and Travis have a baby, I'll go buy that one.
1: Yeah.
0: If she releases, I'll go buy that one with my own damn money.
1: For sure. Oh, and all you people who are hammering on her because she was pointing at her wedding ring when he scored the touchdown in the game the other night, you all. She was saying, that's my husband, not look at the size of this ring. You're idiots.
0: Because she could buy a ring, bigger ring than he could.
1: And he could. Amen.
0: Right. And so, yeah, I don't like the Chiefs. I don't want the Chiefs to win. I'm tired of the Chiefs.
1: Yeah, me too.
0: But if that's why you don't like them,
1: there's something wrong.
0: I don't like you.
1: Exactly.
0: Right? Exactly. This is like I've said, I want the Chiefs to lose. But I love Patrick Mahomes. Yeah, I don't want anything to happen to him. I like Travis Kelce. I don't want anything to happen to him.
1: Yeah.
0: Right? You can't hate the Dallas Cowboys more than I do, but I love Dak Prescott. I think he's a quality human being. So just stop, y'all. And as we get set for the Luke Dick coronation that we're going to do on Thursday and Friday, I have to give the latest Ella Langley update.
1: Okay.
0: Choosing Texas has rewritten the record for the longest run ever achieved atop the Billboard Hot 100 as it scores a 23rd week at number one as it tops Mariah Carey's All I Want for Christmas Is You.
1: Wow. It's amazing. It's just,
0: And
1: he told us that story. If you missed the interview, he told us that story. And even he said, you know, I don't like to brag on myself, but.
0: Yeah. And then he also gives the caveat of all you people who are trying to figure out why it's a hit.
1: Yeah.
0: We didn't know, so you don't either.
1: Yeah. Yes, exactly. He does.
0: So, and Will, if you missed that interview, we'll play it again, I think, tomorrow.
1: Yes, or Thursday. Tomorrow. Yeah. It comes up again tomorrow. Yeah.
0: But grab your tickets. Grab your tickets because it's our last show of the season. Yeah. And the lineup is just amazing.
1: Good.
0: The fact that we have the writer of the biggest song ever.
1: Yeah.
0: ain't nobody throwing that down.
1: Yeah, exactly.
0: As far as somebody coming to the Bay for country, it's Luke Dick for KRTY.com.
1: Amen.
0: See what I did there?
1: Yeah, I did.
0: All right. There you go. That's Once Around the Country.
1: Brought to you by Original Joe's, 301 South First Street in downtown San Jose. Great Italian food and a lot of it.

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MacArthur getting us going on this Tuesday morning. Hope you're doing well. Are you ready for October? It's almost here. I'm Michael Moore. Glad to be with you. And yes, we're getting closer to our another Songwriters Show coming up Thursday night at the beautiful Cordova Winery, and Friday night, our final two shows of the season. I'll tell you more about that in just a few. Let's get it going with some music from Kane Brown on KRTY. See the way-

Megan Maroney Medicine on KRTY. She's going to be flipping the switch for the Opry Goes Pink campaign coming up October the 27th at the Grand Old Opry. Yes, making the backdrop go pink as they raise money for the Susan G. Komen Foundation on that day to help fight breast cancer. Yeah, what a great cause that is. Dina Carter will be out there helping out and performing, as well as Mackenzie Carpenter. I'm Michael Moore, and this is Lady A.

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Well, I was looking at an article in Women's World Magazine. No, I don't subscribe to that. My wife left it on the table the other day, and I just kind of glanced at it. It was talking about little joys in life. It says, you don't need to win the lottery to get a huge lift in your mood. A survey found that everyday little joys have the power to leave you happy. Top-rated tiny mood boosters include cuddling, talking to an old friend, walking in nature, looking at photographs of family and past vacations, and climbing into a bed with freshly laundered sheets. That would just boost your mood more than winning the lottery. You know what? I prefer to win the lottery. Okay, I'm just being honest. This is Tim McGraw with your Green Grass.

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Here's Tim McGraw, Down on the Farm.

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Riley Green, Think As You Drunk on KRTY.com. Did you see him last Saturday? What a show that was at the Shoreline. Man, ha ha. Hope you're doing good on this Tuesday. I'm Michael Moore, and this is Cody Johnson.

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Have you got the new Corey Kent album? You haven't yet? What are you waiting for? It is called Heartland Rock and Roll. It came out last Friday with 16 tracks. And here is one of them right now. 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

0: 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For the KRTY on-air music meeting, Julie and Nate with the songs you love or hate. We're going to play some new music here, and this is a chance for you to help us decide which song should be on the radio. Now here's KRTY program director Julie Stevens and general manager Nate Deaton.
1: And this week, I think you're going to have a tough time deciding which one you like the best. That's what we do here on the On-Air Music Meeting. You have to go to the website and tell us which of these four songs you like the best. You can choose none of the above. What you can't choose is all of the above. And I think this week, you might want that. You might want to be able to choose.
2: Well, it's pretty hard to pick one. As you said, they're all so good.
1: And
2: you know what? Just... they are a little bit different. But that's the beauty of what we're doing in country music these days is diverse. We have tradition. We have traditional.
1: Yep.
2: And we have a little up-tempo. And we have a Canadian.
1: Yeah, we have a Canadian. We have everything. We're going to start right here with this young man. Maybe you've heard of him. Let's go with Kenny Chesney and Remember Me That Way.

0: It's the first offering in this week's On Air Music Meeting. That is Kenny Chesney and Remember Me That Way. I'm Julie Stevens, the program director. Our general manager, Nate Deaton, is here. We're going to play four songs for you and then invite you to go to the website. Tell us which of these four songs you'd like to see us add this week. Not to say that we won't eventually add all of them, but we just want to know which one's your favorite. Chesney, I think that's the best thing he's had in a very long time.
1: Well, and you know, the funny thing is he just came off a big number one. I think he's completely rejuvenated himself just watching what has gone on around the release of this album and release of this project. Carry On was the first single and this is the second single, but it's his label. He surrounded himself with some of the top record folks in Nashville with this project. And I just think that he has had a whole new rejuvenation of doing it. You know, Blake did the same thing. Blake did that song with Post Malone and all of a sudden decided, because the last time I talked to Blake, he was not interested in chasing
0: radio. He was like, I'm so done with the recording and the chasing the singles. And
1: that Post Malone, and then he changed labels and all of a sudden got rejuvenated again and now is on his third, Let Him In Anyway is his third single off of that project. And I think Chesney has, I don't know, you can go back to the very, very beginning, and I think this is his fifth or sixth now label. And I remember early on when they gave him a million plaque and his first two albums were on there. And he goes, funny that these two were on here. I think they sold about 100 copies each. But the point is that I just think he's completely rejuvenated. And I think it shows in the music.
0: I agree. And

0: Name of the project is Marina Sands.
1: Yes, yeah. That's something like that. Yeah. That's close. Close enough. So close enough for you to find it.
0: That's right, if you're looking for it. All right, song number two this week. This guy is coming in November, Josh Ross, and Drink Things Through.

0: And yes, he is going to be ahead of the Dan and Shay Show on November 3rd at Shoreline Amphitheater. Josh Ross, Drink Things Through. Now, that does not sound like a good idea to me, but then I don't drink. So perhaps I'm missing something, but I sure like that song.
1: Well, and real quick, that Dan and Shay Show is the 7th of November. And it is Tyler Hubbard and Josh Ross.
0: Yeah, he's right, the 7th.
1: And it will be, you know what, it will be a very nice November evening at Shoreline Amphitheater. Wasn't it fun, not you obviously weren't there, but for everyone who was, Riley Green, it was so fun to have a full show at Shoreline on a perfect night. I haven't been to Shoreline this season. It was great. Josh Ross, quietly, and I don't mean it really in a negative, I mean it in a positive, how quietly releases hit after hit after hit.
0: Yeah, he does.
1: And here's another one.
0: Yes, and he just keeps churning out. Now, is he doing as well nationally as he's doing with us?
1: Oh, yeah. He's had 3 consecutive number ones. Now, with that said, it does take a long time. We talk about that a lot on this show, about how the chart life of these songs takes a long time, even though we are early adapters and are way ahead of it. Single Again was like a year.
0: Yeah, which it should not have taken that long. It just should not have. Yeah.

0: because it was just a great song. And I think this one is too. Again, I don't know how much you're going to solve by doing this, but I think the song is terrific.
1: It solves in a minute.
0: Yeah, it's when you wake up the next morning. All right.
1: Exactly.
0: Chase Beckham is back. Chase Beckham is back with a brand new song, and I think something that sounds really different for him. Here is Old Fashioned.

0: That is the brand new one from Chase Beckham. It's called Old Fashioned, and it's his latest single, and I think sounds super different for him. Don't you?
1: And that is what he loves. He loves the traditional sound, and I'm so excited that that's what I said when we started, tradition and traditional, obviously Chesney tradition, but I just love that sound for Chase Beckham. It's I've heard him do it way back when he got off American Idol and opened for Dustin Lynch in those days it was called Clovis Shawn's. That's what he did in his set. I mean, he did a Willie Nelson cover, as a matter of fact, in his set, and that's his favorite style. So it's great to see him make that traditional sound on a record, and I just love that song.
0: Yeah, I do too. I think it's terrific. All right, so I have to tell you, I have to give you the story behind this next song. So Nate texted me, because I texted him all the songs. I had three that I thought we should do, and it's the three you've just heard. He texted back, "We got to revisit that Randy Houser. That guy's a star." Oh, okay. So here we are, revisiting the Randy Houser. This is called Back in the Bottle.

0: Okay. Can we take just a second and review Randy Houser's career? He's got a great voice. His first song was a great song that David Letterman loved, loved, loved. In fact, when he had Randy Houser on to sing the song, he had him sing the chorus twice. Because, and it was Anything Goes, for those of you who missed the whole story. And David Letterman told him how much he loved it. He had two other songs after that, and then it all just kind of flittered away. He's done everything radio stations have asked him to do. He's the most affable guy you'll ever meet. If he ever laughs in your presence, you'll never forget it. And yet, he's not a star. Someone needs to help me.
1: I would have to think that you would have a pretty good competition for the best laugh in country music if you put him and Darius side by side.
0: Yeah, Darius has a good laugh too. It's true. It is true.
1: Darius's record company executive, who was one of the, they don't make them like that anymore. His name was Mike Duncan. Oh. Darius's laugh was his ringtone. And if I remember right, you were next door to Randy Houser one time at Country Radio Seminar, and he did.
0: No, that was Tina.
1: It was Tina. And he laughed all night.
0: Yes. And she could not sleep because she was laughing at his laugh.
1: Now, I'm going to give you a real quality flashback, and that is that Randy Houser's first came to light with a song called Honky Donk Badonka Donk, because he wrote it.
0: I did not know that.
1: Jamie Johnson wrote Honky Tonk Badonka.
0: How am I this many days old and did not know that?
1: And the best part about that story is Jared Neiman had a, because they were all buddies, Jared Neiman had a show that night and left before they wrote it.
0: Wow. And so he didn't get credit.
1: And the same record company executive that had Darius's laugh as his ringtone got the song, went to his annual meetings in Berlin for worldwide and said, this song is going to change country music and it's going to be the biggest song in our company next year. And they laughed at him.
0: Oh, wow.
1: And it was.
0: And it was. Yeah, for sure.
1: And that kind of set Randy Houser on the path. And then we just had this conversation on Saturday night about it. And, you know, his biggest champion in the music business was Toby Keith.
0: Toby
1: signed him to his label when he started Show Dog. And they ran afoul of each other because Toby wasn't giving Randy the attention that Randy thought he deserved.
0: Oh.
1: And so he left and started his own label. And in fact, he and Toby had that conversation that last night that we all saw Toby in Las Vegas. And Randy said that they parted as friends and longtime colleagues. And he was so glad that they had that conversation.
0: Wow. So do you think that's what happened to his career? That he got his knickers in a knot, went out on his own, and that's a really hard thing to do? Ask Cody Johnson.
1: Ask anyone. Yeah. I mean, but so, yeah. I mean, you know, because he had Running Out of Moonlight and How Country Feels, and way back in the way back, he played, again, it was called Cole LaChance in those days, and played Cole LaChance on this little tiny stage. And was playing Run Out of the Moonlight and invited everybody up on stage to dance in the stage.
0: Right. And the stage was fixing to collapse because it was like two folding tables put together back in the day. Wow. Yeah.
1: But anyway, like I said, I sat through 45 minutes of Randy Houser at Shoreline the other night, and there's just nothing like it. Judy and I saw him do a guitar pull with Lee Bryce at Country Radio Seminar this year, and you just forget how amazing of a singer he is.
0: Yeah, he is. He's an amazing singer, and I hope this does it for him. I liked it. I think we featured it back in June or July,
1: yep.
0: And for whatever reason, we just never ended up putting it in, but it's a good one. All right, you have now heard all four songs in this week's On Air Music Meeting. Now we invite you to go to the website, krty.com. Tell us which of these four songs you'd like to see us add to the radio station. station. You can pick none of the above. You can't pick all of the above. We are fixing to give you our picks. What's your pick this week?
1: Well, I think I just spent 10 minutes telling a story, so I'm going to pick the Randy Houser.
0: Yeah, I'm not surprised. And when I got your text, I thought, boy, I'll bet I know what his pick is this week. I got to go with that Chase Beckham. I just think it's great.
1: Wow.
0: And it's so different for him. I love it. So, but we want to know what your pick is. So, KRTY.com. Scroll down. It's in the middle of the front page. And we will be back next Tuesday with another four.

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1: My name's Greg. 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

0: right, no excuses now. You got us wherever you go. Around the city, around the valley, around the state, around the country, around the world.
1: Wait.
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1: 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They believed in me when no one else did. 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
1: Hi, I'm Barbie McCaslin from San Jose, California. We've been doing the KRTY Songwriters from the beginning. We love it. We're season pass holders. 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

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You have a lot of good options for your time and treasure, but I'd love to talk to you about the Boys and Girls Club of Silicon Valley. 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

Well, the question of the day is Tucker Wetmore dating Ella Langley. Is it happening? He is not confirming or denying it. Neither is she. They've been seeing a lot together recently, but no word on a 100% romance. But if they do get together, I think it would be great. Here is Tucker now on KRTY.

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1: hot country. This is Evan the Girl, and I still KRTY on the golf course. If the round isn't good, I know the music will be.

Well, that's going to wrap it up for me on this Tuesday. Have yourself a great afternoon. Nate is coming up in just a matter of moments. And I'll leave you with Corey Kent. He actually released his brand new album, Heartland Rock and Roll, last Friday. And he's going to be kicking off a major tour for that album coming up January. Yeah, he's going to give it a couple months. He's just kind of taking some time off right now, but he'll be on the road starting January. He's going to kick off his tour with Billy Bob's in Texas. Here is Corey on KRTY.

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legendary KRTY Tuesday afternoon. Perfect weather here in the South Bay. The latest from KRTY favorite Mitchell Tenpenny. It ain't my problem. Speaking of the latest, another KRTY favorite, of course, big star, big name in country music, Darius Rucker. His latest now, it's called I Believe.

Dan and Shay, their buddies, Cody Johnson, the old guys, talking, of course, about classic artists in country history. Speaking of classic artists, flashback feature this hour. This was a real breakout for him. He had, well, he had barbecue stain on my white t-shirt, but I like it. I love it. I want some more of it. Really was the first big breakout song for Tim McGraw. Mid-90s here. Flashback feature every hour. Legendary KOTY Nate in the Afternoon.

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0: smash of You Look Like You Love Me with that, her first solo number one. And as they say, it just keeps keeping on. Word for the Wind, legendary KRTY. 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

His name is Dylan Scott, and that is Dear Big City. If you heard mine and Julie's on-air music meeting today at noon, we hope you did. We talked a little bit about the career resurgence of one Kenny Chesney in his new label. This guy did the same. Blake Shelton. The latest from him, Let Him In Anyway.

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2: Jose's hot country. 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I'm from Morgan Hill, California, and I listen to KRTY on my phone.

introduced you to Zach John King last summer. Then you saw him open for Morgan Wallen, and now he has a top 10 song in the country charts. Get to drinking. Luke Bryan, if you heard Gary and Julie's interview this morning with Matt Dragstrom, he did a dead-on Luke Bryan impression. Matt Dragstrom here this week. Amazing songwriters last two nights of the year, Thursday and Friday. Cordoval Winery, don't miss out. This, the latest from Luke Bryan, country song, Came On.

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and taste of your own medicine. Legendary KRTY, Nate in the Afternoon, Jackson Dean now, Blacktop Blues. The latest from him, always first in Music Discovery.

Cole Swindell and Girl Dad. Cole Swindell has a tendency to write a couple of poignant songs for his dad. That's one of them, of course. There was Dad's Old Number, which was actually written by Jesse Alexander, a friend of ours. Haven't had her on Songwriters for a while, but Songwriters this week, you'll hear more stories behind the songs. Flashback feature this hour, Lone Star, You Walked In.

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Russell Westbrook, the latest from him, Painted You, pretty legendary, KRTY. Songwriting and artistry and all of that is basically a combination of a great lyric and a great melody. This is the perfect example of that from a big star, Morgan Wallen, Been By Now.

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The Song and Wine Series at Court of All Winery. This Thursday and Friday night, it's Ben Williams.

0: Come looking. And Matt Dragstrom. One margarita, two margaritas. If every nightstand had a Bible, every front porch had a swing. She country and she knows. It's been a great year, but just two shows left this Thursday and Friday. This is your last chance to get your tickets at KRTY.com. The Song and Wine Series at beautiful Court of All Winery from DGDG. 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

Playing a brand new song from Kenny Chesney today at lunch from the brand new album, So Rejuvenated He Is. That is Carry On. Dylan Scott, big old number one with this one, What You'll Never Have.

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Fonsik, Love is Blind, a legendary KRTY, the latest from him. So excited. Last month, Craig Campbell, part of our song Writer's Nights, he played this song the first night he was here. And I said, where's that? He goes, well, I never really released it, but I did. And I said, I want to start playing it. That's how much I love it. Those are the kinds of magical things that happen at Songwriters Nights. Truck, I grew up in the last two Songwriters events this season, Cordova Winery, Thursday and Friday. Tickets, krty.com. Craig Campbell now, a song from last month's Song and Wine Series.

Jordan Davis and I am just a mess. Speaking of mess, well, some of our 90s flashback songs, 90s and early 2000s, well, some of them have a little dated reference here or there. This one includes a message about a fax machine. Lone Star, no news. Flashback feature this hour, every hour, about

0: We call them KRTY specials. Those are songs that we play. You won't hear a lot of other places. This one wasn't even a single nationally. Ain't Enough Cowboy Songs. 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

Parker McCollum killing me. The latest from him. Just a distinctive sound. Speaking of that, this guy, a very distinctive sound. Little tempo from Luke Combs. Rethink some things.

His name is Adam Doliak, and that's called Broken Record. Adam Doliak, another guy KRTY has been behind for a long time. Up next, Cole Wetzel, and oh, by the way, Ella Langley, a duet called Jaded, on fire like everything Ella Langley does. Legendary KRTY, always first in music discovery.

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